0: get there.
1: 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That's my lifestyle.
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1: So how was it while doing the homework? How's the journey?
0: First thing which is clear to me is when they say that spiritualism and philosophy and all that is good for books. Ye sab, I mean, in Hindi we used to say ye sab kitabi baatein hain, just it's not practical at all, it's just good for books. Or another line very easily said but not done, asani and all that, you know. I've come with us, I've understood that it can be practical and it is much, much better business-wise, home-wise and relationship-wise.
1: So you've just broken one of your old belief systems.
0: That?
1: Spirituality is boring.
0: Yeah.
1: Spirituality is a separate part of life.
0: And is for old people.
1: Yeah. And spirituality is not possible today in the practical world where we are living.
0: It's only for after retirement.
1: Yes. So many belief systems shattered. Why? Just took up another belief system, created a thought, worked with it, saw the result, changed the belief system.
0: Now I feel that spirituality is the best. It takes care of my health, mental health, physical health, and the health of the surrounding at home, and the health in relationship, healthy relationships, and so many kinds of health.
1: Even the professional life benefits everyone. People enjoy working with me and I enjoy working with people because I've taken care of myself. So that's why we say spirituality is for total well-being. It takes care of the complete package because the seed is taken care of. You know, go to water a plant. You don't sit and water every leaf, every fruit, every branch. Just water the seed. But today what we are doing, I have to make this one happy. I have to do this. I have to prove myself to this one. I have to please this one. It's like watering every leaf of the tree of my life. It's my life. Begins with the root. And this entire tree is my work, my family, my friends, so many leaves. And I'm sitting and washing every leaf every day. And by the time I wash on one side and I go there, now I please this one. Now this one is angry. Now this one is accepting.
0: Unlimited tree leaves, you can't even count them. So
1: it's unlimited. How many people we meet in the whole
0: day? It's not possible. Not in even in one lifetime.
1: So just water the seed. Water the seed.
0: The roots.
1: The roots. The foundation of my life. The whole tree will be healthy.
0: If you make spiritualism as the foundation of your life, everything is normal then.
1: And even what is spiritualism? It's just understanding that I'm a spiritual being. That's spirituality. You know, even if sometimes people will feel another belief system is spirituality is very difficult. It's not for me. Meditation is not for me. I cannot concentrate. This is all belief systems. Only because we're talking about that aspect of our life which we didn't ever look at. At least let's try. You know, for a very, very long time, the world thought that the earth was flat. It was a belief system. The earth is flat.
0: The sun is moving.
1: Everyone thought he was mad because everyone thought the earth was flat. So that's supposed to be true just because everyone thinks that way. The Wright brothers came and said, we'll create an aeroplane, it'll fly in the air. People said, it's not possible. The church said they're going against God. So they're mad, they cannot do it. So it's not necessary what everyone says is true. These are fatal beliefs, some of them, which we've created in the world, where we think, this is it, you just can't go beyond this. This is the truth. Experiment. Keep on experimenting till you're comfortable with the result.
0: You know, Sister Shivani, I used to think that spiritualism is a kind of a sect. I have to become something. You know, I am already this. I'm already burdened with so much of confused religion, with so many rituals. I found that it relieves me from all the things, all the bandhan, all the bondages, and it's not becoming something, it's just being your original self.
1: Till now we were trying to become something.
0: Yeah.
1: And now we are being what we actually are.
0: Not becoming anything and being normal.
1: Not pretending to be anything also. How many times in the whole day we are pretending to be something? When we're trying to please people, because there's a belief system. I have to please people to be happy. I have to please people to get their acceptance. And we're doing that the whole day. We've been doing that for a lifetime. Let's say, suppose both of us go together in a social gathering. And there are people. And there are some friends of mine who otherwise used to always meet me, talk to me, be with me when I would go there for a function. And then suddenly I find them today, they're not talking to me, they're talking to you. And I'm standing there, looking, waiting, and I'm seeing them still talk to you. They're not talking to me. How am I going to feel?
0: You?
1: Yeah.
0: I don't know about you, but I would feel bad.
1: Yeah, so now let me... What I would do in this situation and any situation is take that moment to check how I'm feeling, what's the thought behind it, and what is my deep belief system which is making me feel like this right now, and change it.
0: What is it making me feel? It's making you feel that I'm unwanted?
1: I'm feeling hurt. I'm feeling left out. I'm feeling rejected. I'm feeling jealous. I'm feeling unwanted. So I'm feeling all these things. Then I start creating a thought. Now they don't like me. They like someone else more than me. Does that mean there is something wrong with me?
0: Or are they so mean?
1: Have I done something which they haven't liked? Are they unhappy with me? I can go on creating these thoughts. And then I check, what's the belief system? Why am I creating these kind of thoughts? I can create another thought. Okay, fine, today they feel like talking to someone else. No, but those thoughts won't come to me at that time. I will keep on creating these thoughts of self-inflicting pain. I will keep on injuring myself. So then I step back, look at the scene as a detached observer. What is the belief system that's making me create these kind of thoughts at this time? And the belief system is, if people accept me, then I'm good.
0: So you're waiting for other people to accept you and give you an approval
1: certificate.
0: Okay, Shivani sister, you're good. Thank you.
1: And then I feel good. Then I will feel good. And if people are not accepting me just now, then there is something wrong with me, is my belief system. Because right from childhood, I was taught that public approval, people's opinion, people's acceptance means you're good. I was taught to do things for their acceptance.
0: What a painful life to go through.
1: And this is what we are carrying the whole day. How I feel about myself depends on how people behave with me. This is so damaging.
0: But sister, people do think about you and do make it does make a difference also.
1: To?
0: For a film actor, the thing that if he is not wearing proper clothes or just very poor, goes in a rickshaw, people say he doesn't have work. He's not a star anymore.
1: That's their belief system. I'm going to be checking only my belief systems. See, that's their belief system. Everyone's carrying a huge number of belief systems. We're not going to be able to live our life according to people's belief systems. We're going to check our belief systems. What happens is, if I create a belief system, then I will interact with you through that belief system, right? Let's say it's my belief system that film stars are like this. Then the minute I meet you, I do not look at you as an individual.
0: No.
1: Then I look at you as a film star and I've already made up my mind.
0: And just before you meet me, somebody whispers in your ears, be careful of him. And you will not even have time to ask him, careful means what? Careful in what? You'll just say, okay, somebody said, be careful of Suresh Oberoi. So I have to be on guard. Yeah, hello. How? He'll change you actually. You won't be yourself.
1: Perception changed. Thoughts changed.
0: Why are you so impressed so soon?
1: Because, no, it's a belief system. No, it's no, a very
0: somebody unknown comes and tells me in your ears,
1: information,
0: I'm being a friend of yours.
1: Information please. Creates thoughts.
0: But why can't I have filter that, what he said, and why can't I have my own judgment?
1: That we have to ask ourselves, because we get very influenced very easily by these three factors: past experiences, information, belief system.
0: See, past experience, I agree.
1: No, how can we agree? You are right now on a journey of transformation. I am on my journey of transformation.
0: But that everybody doesn't know, that we are all on a
1: so
0: journey
1: it's good.
0: Of transformation.
1: All the more important, let's not interact with people the way we interacted with them last time. Let's say I met you 6 months back and you were very hot-tempered and you would shout very easily. Now, the next time I meet you, if I'm going to interact with you through my past experiences.
0: You, but what about the other person?
1: Everyone.
0: He's not changed like you have.
1: You know something? Somebody asked me a very beautiful line the other day. Can you wash your hands in the same river twice?
0: No.
1: No. Similarly, you never meet the same person again. Every time we are changing, the change could be anyways, you're never the same.
0: You mean to say you keep on improving?
1: It could be the other way around. You're basically transforming.
0: So what does one do? I mean, what we have to do is be your own self. Forget about the other person.
1: What we learn at the Brahma Kumaris is a very beautiful thing. Clean your slate every time you're meeting a person. They might have something new to write. Don't go and meet someone with your slate already full with past experiences, because they wouldn't be able to write their new script.
0: It's already full.
1: Yeah. Just clean it.
0: How does one clean it?
1: Leave the past experiences. Past is
0: it's
1: past.
0: Just leave means I have been...
1: It's let go.
0: You mean to say forgive?
1: Forgive
0: who? Hurt you earlier?
1: Myself. I was creating the hurt, so he never hurt me anyways. So it's not forgive then.
0: Last time you said say sorry to yourself, now you say forgive yourself. Now you better clear these 2 points.
1: If I've hurt myself, then I say sorry to myself. I hurt myself. I spend the entire day creating damaging thoughts, created so much pain. So who do I say sorry to? You said one line and walked out, and the whole day I was going on with it inside, scribbling it again and again and again. So who should I say sorry to?
0: Tell me, what does one do at that particular moment? Somebody says something, maybe I'm hurt. Okay. I'm hurt for 1 minute.
1: Okay, how at I would do it would be, you say something to me this morning and you go. You leave. Now I would start my commentary inside. Why did they say this to me? What was the reason? Did they not see how I've done it? They're always like this. This can go on. Now, if I don't stop it immediately, it can go on for a long time. I can even call up another third person. You know how he spoke to me today? This is what he said. This is what he said. And then the other person from there will add some more information. Oh, he always talks like this. Exactly. That's what I'm saying. This is how he behaved with me. And I go on and on and on scribbling. And I can talk like that to 5 people. And 5 more people will give 5 more pieces of information. And I can spend the whole day feeling low and then blaming you for what I felt the whole day. The other option, sit back with myself for 2 minutes. And ask myself, what's hurting? He said such and such a thing. Okay, so he said, he had a choice, he has a reason, he has a logic, and he has a perspective. I might not like the perspective. I might not like the logic. But the one who said it had a reason. Why am I troubling myself? And for how long do I want to feel this pain? I sit back and do it even now.
0: Do you think everybody has a reason when they speak? Maybe so many times, so many people speak so many things which without any reason and they just go away.
1: It's been on their mind, no? You'll always say something that's been on your mind. You won't stop that time, think, evaluate and then speak. But we're only saying that which is on our mind.
0: Well, it's back of your mind sometimes.
1: It's there because there are 25 to 30 thoughts per minute, only 4 to 5 sentences in a minute. So every time I'm not saying everything that's on my mind, it's there on my mind.
0: It's waiting for just to come out.
1: So I have to just sit back. I always do that now. Just sit back with myself. Okay, so for how long do you want to feel like this?
0: You talk to yourself.
1: I have to.
0: Loudly.
1: No.
0: Or you can
1: it's
0: write.
1: It's a thought. No, no, it's not.
0: You can
1: negative.
0: Write also.
1: You can do anything. Anything. See how it happens. Suppose you're with a friend. Let's say I'm with you and I'm feeling very low and you can see it on my face that I'm feeling low. So what is going to be your immediate role? Counsel the other person. Make the other person feel better. That you have the power, you have the choice. Of course you can do it. Change your mood. And within few minutes, we have the power to counsel someone. And we're doing it the whole day. We're doing it with everyone around us. We're doing it with friends, with family, with colleagues. We're doing it with everyone. Within a few minutes, you can have a smile on someone's face just by giving them this.
0: I do that to my doggy also.
1: Yeah, right.
0: And he understands.
1: Perfect.
0: So same way, if I do that to my dog, and I can do that to my this pet also. I can treat my mind as a pet.
1: Yes, as a pet, as a child, as a friend. That is self-counseling. Meditation is first self-counseling. Why should I wait for someone
0: Actually,
1: else?
0: Actually, this is interesting.
1: It is very interesting.
0: It's quite interesting to talk to yourself, no?
1: Everyone can do it. But it's only that when we sit to talk to ourselves, you know, if I'm talking to you, I'll say, it's okay, they've done it. Leave it. They didn't mean it. But if I'm talking to myself, I'll say, how can I leave it? Why should I leave it? Of course they meant it. What do you mean they didn't mean it? Because I don't love myself. I do not have a positive conversation with myself.
0: Supposing what they said was right. All the time, Suresh Obra, you hurt people. You ruin the other person's happiness. I mean, you have a habit of making the other person feel bad when he's sitting with you. X, Y, Z, say 10 things. And supposing 50 to 60% of that is actually right, then you sink.
1: Yeah.
0: Oh, am I so bad? I feel so guilty. I've hurt that person. When will I improve? Why am I so bad? What she said was right. Now, that also takes you into depression.
1: But we've just depleted more energy. If we're listening to what the other person has said, just evaluate it. If what they've said is right, try and work on it. If what they've said is not applicable, just reject it.
0: Sometimes it's very difficult to evaluate. Sometimes you feel you hate yourself for doing something you never wanted to. And you say, I'm not that kind of a person within, but why does this happen to me? I'm not that type of a person. I can't even kill a mosquito. I can't even kill an ant. But I've hurt that fellow.
1: So, first, I've not hurt that fellow. That's very important. That person choose to hurt themselves. That's one part of the equation. You don't hurt anyone around you. Yes, you behave through your personality. Now people choose.
0: Don't say just behave. You behave badly.
1: No.
0: Why?
1: Because you're just behaving through your acquired personality. And other people, everyone doesn't get hurt around you.
0: You mean to say if I hurt you or throw so many bad words against X, Y, Z, so that's my acquired personality? I said it's okay. It's
1: We're not saying it's okay.
0: Hmm.
1: We're not saying it's okay. I am working through my acquired personality. People are getting hurt. I am not hurting them. They're hurting themselves. But yes, I want to change my acquired personality. That's fine.
0: I don't want to be that trigger.
1: Yeah, but I'm not ready to take up responsibility that I'm hurting people. Why? Because there are times when I'm being true, I'm being right, I'm saying the right thing to you. But because you are weak, you're getting hurt. I'm not going to be taking that responsibility that I hurt you.
0: But you're not telling in the right manner.
1: Even if I'm saying it in the right manner, there are people who can get hurt.
0: Yeah.
1: You know, and then they can make you
0: obviously
1: feel...
0: Anybody gets hurt when you tell the truth on their face.
1: Anyways, you know, but then they're getting hurt. It's not necessarily because of me as the trigger, but it's because that's how much their capacity is.
0: That's one part. And
1: that's
0: then what
1: also
0: about...
1: very... No, so both the equations are important. No one can hurt me and I don't hurt anyone.
0: No, I cannot hurt anyone and no one can hurt me.
1: This is very
0: First
1: important.
0: Lesson.
1: It's very important because when I say no one can hurt me, I stop becoming a victim. I lived my life as a victim that people are hurting me. So that's over. I'm not blaming anyone for hurting me. But at the same time, I'm not ready to take the blame that I'm hurting people. Yes, I'll correct myself. I'll work on myself. I'll see to it that check myself how I'm behaving.
0: Honestly.
1: But I'm not creating your hurt.
0: While speaking to you, I just got a thought. This, I think, if you're very, very critical about yourself, then you criticize somebody and then you feel guilty and go on being critical about yourself, on and on, because basically you're critical. So you, the moment you're critical about somebody and that somebody has tears and you feel that you've hurt, now criticism starts.
1: So it's not useful. But it's just because someone walks up to me and says, you hurt me, and I accept it and I feel guilty about it. I can say, I'm sorry I said this, but I'm not ready to take the responsibility that I hurt you. You created your hurt. I'm sorry for what I said. I'm not sorry for you being hurt. They're two different things. There's a big difference between them. People can live their life with this burden that they've hurt someone else because the other person makes them feel that you hurt me. No, they didn't.
0: It's very important for relationships.
1: It's very important. It's very important.
0: Especially for a man and woman. Or
1: for friends. For parents and children.
0: Anywhere love is concerned.
1: Anywhere. Where attachment is concerned.
0: Attachment, relationship, okay. We'll do that later.
1: This is very, you know, that's why the equations are very important. Otherwise, we live our life in guilt and in pain. Because somebody just shoots the arrow at me and says, you are responsible for all the pain that I'm going through my life.
0: You know something? If I would say to a minister or somebody, you know, sometimes in discussion, oh, what corruption you're talking about? All ministers are corrupt. I mean, by mistake. And that fellow, maybe or maybe not, he doesn't show and he leaves. Then somebody from my family say, what is this? At this age, how can you speak such a line? You should not. He's a guest. He's come home. I said, I didn't know. It's just going to come. I'm sorry. It happened. But it was just the truth. I was reading the papers and I didn't mean that that fellow is that. I was talking generally about ministers. You know, sometimes I make these kind of mistakes. Then when somebody comes and reminds me, I feel, I go into a shell. I can't speak. I don't have the knack. Even at this age, I should learn to be tactful.
1: There are two things to this. One is that people are very tactful today. Now, tactful today means they do not speak out what they think.
0: But still they think.
1: They think. They have different kinds of thoughts, but they're just careful when they're saying it. So they have a kind of a converter inside where you're, you know, simple example, somebody comes home in the evening and I've already finished cooking the dinner and I'm ready, the dinner is ready for four people at home, and then another three people walk in, they're there for the evening and now I'm waiting for them to leave. But I will say, you must have dinner and go today. You've come after a long time. You have to join us for dinner. Internally, I want them to leave.
0: You want them to say no.
1: I want them to go now. But tactfully, hospitality, courteousness, I'm going to say, you must stay here for dinner. This is conversion of a negative thought into a positive word. And we think that, okay, fine, he must be so happy I invited him for dinner. And then we say, this is tact, this is relationship. Relationship don't work with words. Yes, if I've said a wrong word, then it's no need to go and learn the tact that how do I create a negative thought and say a positive word. I can just take care that I just keep creating the right thoughts. So automatically, nothing wrong is going to come out from here.
0: I'm not talking about right thoughts or wrong thoughts, but if that person agrees to have dinner, what do you do then? Then again, problem.
1: So, one, we shouldn't have asked him to join us for dinner. Two, if we wanted to ask him for join us for dinner, we should have first created that thought and then spoken the word. They've come after a long time, so if they have dinner with us, all that it takes is half an hour for me to cook. And
0: or
1: then
0: we can
1: I
0: just say, shall we go out for dinner?
1: Yeah. But so many times we're saying it and then we're in the conflict and doing things for people. And then we'll say, this is being tactful. And if you see, this is happening like so many times during the day.
0: I think it's not yet ended, Sister Shivani. This will continue this in the next episode, because I want to know what is tact and what is not going to depression. And also I want to discuss when you said that the other person, I didn't hurt the other person. Neither nobody can hurt me. So on hurt, or not being hurt, a small meditation.
1: Let me just look back at the thoughts that I'm creating in this small little factory of mine. Every thought is the seed of my relationships. It's the energy that I give to myself and transmit out into the world. Every thought is like an arrow targeted to those for whom it was created. Now when I check myself and I try to change myself, it's not at the level of words and actions and behavior, but it's at the seed, my thoughts and my belief systems. Let me check people around me and see what is the belief system that I carry for them. And today, as I meet, talk, and work with people, a silent check. What am I thinking about them? Are my thoughts and words in harmony? Are my thoughts as sweet and correct as the words I use with them? Om Shanti.
0: Om Shanti.
1: Spirituality is natural, simple, and a very practical way of living. Spirituality is not doing things or becoming someone. It is just about being who we truly are. It is not necessary that what the majority believe is the truth. It is only a belief. Let me experiment with the belief till I am comfortable, and only then accept it as the truth. Let us clean our mind before we meet someone again, so that we do not interact with them through the perspective of our past experiences, because they could have changed. As soon as we start creating thoughts of hurt, let us take out a few minutes to be with ourselves and counsel ourselves with powerful, positive, and loveful thoughts. No one can hurt me, and I do not hurt anyone. My behavior can be a trigger for others. I need to change my behavior, but I cannot take responsibility of their hurt. It is their own creation. Let us take care that we create the right thoughts, so that we speak what we think and do not need to pretend or be tactful in our relationships.

0: Om Shanti. Welcome to Masters of Change. Each one of us has a unique life journey. And when we look at journeys of other people, we get to learn so much more. Our journeys are just singular, but when we open up to stories of other people and try and learn from their experiences, our journeys become much more enriched. Today we have with us a very special guest, Sister Ruth from Manchester in UK. Sister has been practicing meditation since the last many years and has had great experiences of experimenting with spirituality. Let's hear from Sister Ruth. Thank you so much for being with us today. We welcome you on the show.
1: Thank you, Om Shanti.
0: Om Shanti. Sister Ruth, we understand that you're a meditation practitioner and a spiritual educator now. But we would want to know how you got into this. How has your journey been?
1: Well, I'm from the UK, but I never felt I belonged in the UK. Because I'm in a half and half body, half white English and half Nigerian, and I didn't quite fit.

0: one reason or another, I started looking for happiness. I didn't feel I belonged. And I think my family members thought I was quite courageous. Some of them thought I was mad to give up jobs and try this or try that. But I found the most happiness pushing out of my boundaries. So sport, skiing, anything where I was really afraid. Windsurfing, when I was going so fast, I thought, I'm going to die, only God can save me. That sort of thing.
1: Yeah.
0: And there was something in me that drove me to look and look and look and go here or meet this person, that person. So I found myself leaving my home area to go to university and not really visiting very much.
1: Okay.
0: Going abroad. And I did a degree that I thought I would enjoy.
1: Mm.
0: It was connected with agriculture.
1: Okay.
0: It was soil science.
1: Okay.
0: And as a young teenager, I thought, how wonderful to go to my father's country and do wonderful things and be of value.
1: Yeah.
0: But I wasn't much of a scholar. And yes, I got a degree, but my heart wasn't in it.
1: Mm.
0: My heart is always with people. And I learn from people. In the introduction, you encourage people to learn from people and other people's stories, and I do. So I found myself traveling abroad for holidays. I went to Turkey and connected with the land and thought, I'll learn to teach English and go to Turkey.
1: Okay.
0: I started Turkish lessons with a language exchange with a Turkish PhD student. I was passionate. This was it. And then, because of the qualification I had, I got a job offer from Singapore.
1: Okay.
0: And I thought, oh, Singapore. And I liked the idea of the heat and the sand and the sea and the tropics. And I thought, oh. And so I said, well, can you wait, please, until I get my qualification? And the director said, no, actually, we need someone now. I'll interview you. And I got a job offer. And I thought, oh, Turkey or Singapore? And I thought, no, Singapore. And I went to Singapore and loved it. The first night when I moved to Singapore, I went out into that tropical, humid atmosphere. The sounds, the smells, I'm home. And actually, it was funny. Some years later, just up the road in Kuala Lumpur, that's where I studied Raja Yoga meditation.
1: Okay.
0: So it was almost like my searching took me to the place where I found the study that made everything make sense. And so in Kuala Lumpur in 1995, I was working in an international school.
1: Okay.
0: I had moved from English language, an English language institute, to Singapore American School.
1: Okay.
0: And then shifted up the road because I wanted an overseas higher contract. I went for money, actually, thinking money, more money would make me happier or freer. And I went to the Brahma Kumaris Center to look for a speaker to come into our international school to talk about peace, because we're having a peace day. And I was writing the peace curriculum.
1: Okay.
0: And in international schools, we look for people from the host country to come in and speak from their hearts and give the children a perspective from their stories, a little like you're doing here, a perspective from their stories, so that the children don't see the host country nationals as cooks, servants, and drivers, because many of the little children did. And so that's what brought me to study Raja Yoga meditation, to check out the organization, to see if they were okay to bring into our school.
1: So you came in as an investment, as an investigation.
0: Yes, because

0: As you can imagine, we have to be so careful with the people that we bring in front of our children. And so I checked them out, and that was quite interesting for me. In Malaysia, they did the Raj Yoga meditation course in 7 days.
1: Okay.
0: I believe in India that's the way.
1: It's similar.
0: Yeah. In the UK and also in South Korea, where I went to stay and work, we needed longer.
1: Okay.
0: Because people needed time to absorb and grasp and experiment.
1: Yeah.
0: Because you can't just take it all in and it happens. So the first day I went, it was, who am I really? And the sister who told me about it was like, yes, this makes absolute sense. Because I'm not this brown body. I'm not anything that people tell me. I'm a soul. And I realized I didn't really have a problem with my body and my physical identity. It was just I didn't know who I was as a soul. And so that was day one. And day two, beautiful. God. Now, I had had all sorts of experiences with God. I terrified myself by becoming a Christian. And because I absorb things deeply, I had joined Christianity because of the people who were living and walking the talk, friends of my mum.
1: Okay.
0: He was a nurse and she was a mother at home, and they had an open door. They were rather like Malaysians,
1: okay.
0: Singaporeans. They just had open house. And they were the most beautiful people I'd met. They had nothing. Four children, a nurse's salary. And you would go, and Eva would say, I'd offer you lunch, but we've got nothing. But someone would knock on the door, Eva, I brought you some veg. Knock on the door, Eva, I brought you a chicken. She'd cook lunch. They were really Christian in their values. And they impressed me, so I became a born-again Christian. But it didn't fill my heart because there were mixed messages.
1: Okay.
0: And when they said, you must convert your mother, otherwise she'll go to hell, I thought, that can't be. If God is good and God is love, how can that be? And how can it be that this church is okay but another church isn't? It didn't work for me. Now, I'm not saying it's not right for someone else. Mm-hmm. Each one of us has our own individual path to Absolutely. Our best self. And that's, you know, great. If you find it, if you live it, brilliant.
1: Yeah.
0: Because you will add value to the world. So I had this awful, embarrassing moment with my mother in the garden, trying to tell her she was going to go to hell if she didn't come to my church. And she was saying, oh, yes, dear. And it's like, oh, I can't do this. I can't tell my friends this. I can't. And I spent the next probably 18 months waiting for God to smite me for not being a good Christian. But he didn't. And I looked for God in silent spaces, sacred spaces. And in my travels, I found those places.
1: Okay.
0: You know, Wat in Thailand, where there was this beautiful Buddha, silence, or a mosque, just simple and empty, and we all dressed up, and yes, that feeling that was there. And in churches and cathedrals, it was there, but it wasn't any one of those for me. But it was something that created that. And that's what I found, day two. That, not corporeal, not human, ever.
1: Mm.
0: Not a pebble or a stone or an animal or a tree, no. It was that point of absolute beauty. So much love. And then the explanation on it was the third day, karma. That God is not responsible for human suffering. It's like, oh, this is it. this is it.
1: Yeah.
0: Because I could not be at peace with a God that caused children to suffer. I couldn't. It wasn't right that God would want that. So for me, it's yes. Yes, the little child is suffering, but there's a reason. There's a story behind that. And this suffering can lead to immense greatness, understanding and freedom. And so that was it. And my friends at school, they watched me in like 3 months change from this party animal who would come in at 1 o'clock, 2 o'clock, to someone who went out at 3:45 for meditation. They were going, what's this? And they watched me, but I was happy, and my energy was good. And over the years that I was in Kuala Lumpur, those 3 years, 4 years, several of my colleagues did the Raja Yoga meditation course.
1: Okay, looking at you.
0: Yeah, and my deputy head came and said, teach me to meditate, to go beyond the pain. He had a body condition.
1: Okay.
0: So they saw, although it perhaps wasn't what they wanted, they saw something.
1: Yeah.
0: And that was special.
1: Meditation helped you look for answers for fundamental questions that you had in life.
0: Yeah, and it was not that I had the questions on the surface.
1: On the surface.
0: But what I realized, and this is a great thing and may be useful to your viewers, that I did not know what real happiness was. I thought I did. I had had moments of immense happiness, but limited to places or relationships. And I recognized that what I thought was happiness was relief from tension or release from sorrow momentarily. And it was like,
1: yeah.
0: But it wasn't real.
1: Yeah.
0: It wasn't real.
1: So how do you think meditation has helped you overcome that temporary happiness? And do you think now you feel happy throughout? Is there a reason that makes you happy? Or what is your understanding of happiness now?
0: For me, I understand that happiness, that joy, that bliss, this is a natural quality of the human soul. It's there. But we can't always access it because there are so many things blocking it. Our thinking, waste thinking, negative thinking that we don't even realize is wrong thinking, because we grew up around people that thought that way and in cultures where, in fact, it was valued. When I felt happiness from, it was a connection with the Supreme.
1: Yeah.
0: And that wasn't easy because I had a lot of preconceptions and fears. And when you have fear of God, how can you experience God? But it was these quiet moments where almost I was off guard and then I would just feel God's love.
1: Yeah.
0: Or I would, something would happen and I would know God, that was God. And my feeling of fear, it dissipated.
1: Okay.
0: And as a lot of the dislikes and the sad memories faded because of the experience of meditation in the present, then that happiness became more a part of my life. And now I can generate feelings of happiness. I'm not saying I can hold on to happiness, because many things come that make me feel sad.
1: Yeah.
0: And what I've recognized recently is I need to stay in the present. Now you might be thinking, well, this is in the Raja Yoga course, it's a very basic thing. But it's one thing knowing, but it's another thing realizing at a deeper and deeper and deeper level.
1: Yeah.
0: And so my spiritual effort at the moment is to be in the present.
1: Okay.
0: Because memories, the memories I hold dear, have brought me to this point. But they are a little bit like stabilizers on a two-wheeled bicycle. If ever you've seen someone ride a bicycle or you've done it yourself, you have these stabilizers that stop you falling over.
1: Yeah.
0: But you reach a certain point where they hold you back. And you have to have the courage to let go of those.
1: Yeah.
0: And then you can really feel what it's like to ride a bike.
1: Right.
0: And so the memories of the past, even good ones, even the good memories of experiences with God, I've got to let them go.
1: Okay.
0: Because if I just go back to those and bring them into the now, I'm wasting a precious potential moment of even greater happiness.
1: Yeah.
0: If you know what I mean.
1: Exactly.
0: So it's a matter of let go of everything, even good stuff. Yes, visit it from time to time, but don't live it. You know, someone shared something very lovely about the past in relation to trauma and bad memories, really, or dislike. A video will play, but don't let it finish. Just 1 second. You know the ending. Bring it into the now and make a better ending.
1: Yeah? Indeed.
0: Yeah, then I'm not limited by that amount of happiness.
1: You've pointed something really beautiful here when you say that, you know, past is past. It's not just bad past which is past, but also good past is past.
0: Yes.
1: Because if you hold on to the good past, you're losing on precious moments of the now.
0: Absolutely, yeah. It is so important. And it's such a false friend to think back and enjoy.
1: Indeed.
0: Pleasant memories. 1 second is enough. I don't know if that literally is, but that's what I tell myself. A second's enough. And then be here. Use that as a catalyst to create something new, something where you don't know the ending, and let God help you provide a different ending and create a new memory.
1: Yeah.
0: And then everything gets buried by this new and powerful experience. Yeah.
1: How do you see meditation has changed you as a person? The little and the bigger changes that meditation has brought into your life.
0: I was always a person that thought a lot. And so as a child, because I wasn't happy, I used to read a lot and vicariously imagine or visualize being in that story or being the hero. So, in a sense, that was a sort of meditation, because I would also then I'd dream new stories, visualize. So I had that ability. So when it came to this meditation, I could do that, but I didn't think that's what I needed to do. I thought from my meditation classes, I had to be bodiless, experience myself as a point of light. I thought only that was it. And so I was always asking, well, how do you meditate? What do you do? How do you churn this knowledge? And I thought there was a method, there was a way, and suddenly, bing, this would happen. And so I was looking in the wrong place. And because I hadn't connected in a powerful way with God, my mind was all over the place. But what was happening while my mind was all over the place and I wasn't meditating, I felt I was on track.
1: Okay.
0: And I felt this right from day one, like I was on a track and I had no choice but to continue. So what happened was, although I was sitting there all over the place, looking at this, watching this person, what are they doing? How are they meditating? I was looking at the picture of Brahma Baba on the wall, thinking, get that picture of that human being out of the way. I just want a point of light. All this rubbishy thinking. But it was like the Supreme was pulling me along, pulling me along, pulling me along, so that I was having experiences and meeting people that were helping me. And so within 3 months on a meditation retreat, I experienced early morning meditation and Although I had no idea why I was getting up so early and driving 15 minutes to the center and sitting and looking at that picture and thinking, get that picture out of the way, I was doing it. So in a sense, the karma of doing it, of being on track, was freeing my mind.
1: Mm.
0: And I was getting the input that I needed. So it was a long time before I had what I would say was a real meditation experience that other people were having. But it didn't matter.
1: Yeah.
0: It was a matter of just doing it and just having faith and patience and trust in the drama. I like drama very much. And it's almost if you're on the rails of drama and you're willing to let go and trust, then it will happen. It's just a matter of time. I have had some profound experiences. I really do think I've experienced God several times.
1: Okay.
0: And had it confirmed by a senior yogi.
1: Okay.
0: But there's almost layer upon layer of fear of God.
1: Hmm.
0: Maybe from different faith traditions in past lives, I don't know. But it's shifting. And by just doing it.
1: Would you want to share one of these experiences with us?
0: Yes, I'm very happy to. One of them was after I'd been through a point in my life where I felt like, what am I doing? I'd reached a really low point. And I had met Daddy Janki, who was, before she was the administrative head, I'd met her at a retreat. And I knew her from very early on my spiritual journey, because when I flew back to England, I flew through London and met her. And she had a way of shifting me. It wasn't comfortable, but it shifted me.
1: Mm.
0: And I went through a very low point where I felt I was not being helpful. I was. It was all Maya, an illusion.
1: Yeah.
0: But I had gone to a retreat, and I'd gone for a rest, actually. But on the schedule when I arrived, it had Ruth interviewing Daddy Janki, and it's like, what? There are all these other people who are far more qualified, who've known Daddy longer. I struggle to understand deeply. I can't do it. But another sister helped me. And anyway, to cut a long story short, I met Daddy in a doorway, and Daddy said, Ruth, you write to Daddy. You tell Daddy the feelings in your heart right now. And I did. And it was like, whoa, all this stuff came out about the past relationship with parents, all this stuff. And Daddy said, you come to London. And I went to London, and it was like a retreat in a way. And I actually physically attended two Brahma Kumaris retreats at the Global Retreat Center.
1: Okay.
0: And they were retreats for the European teachers, so those managing centers. So the vibration was very lovely.
1: Mm.
0: And in the second retreat, the first retreat, I was there thinking, woohoo. And in it was Raki time, we had to make a promise. Now, I've never liked making a promise to God. Never. It's always bothered me. Because I, deep down, know I'll break it. So I didn't make a promise.
1: Okay.
0: The second retreat was a second group of teachers.
1: Yeah.
0: And we had to do the same. And I can't honestly tell you what promise I made. But in the meditation, there's long meditation while people were having racketide, and the most beautiful music. Mm. And I find music is very powerful for me in meditation. And I had an experience of Avyakt Brahma, Brahma Baba, Avyakt Brahma. it was an experience. Daddy said it was an experience when I shared it afterwards. And he stood and had these like jewels, but they were very strange shape, and they were cut in a funny way. And the three jewels were courage, confidence, and clarity. And I was given them as a gift. And when I took them in my meditation experience, it's like I flew and all the rubbish was left behind. It was like I was given a gift to release me from all that rubbish, that confusion. And it was a life-changing moment. So that was very powerful for me. And it made me realize it doesn't matter how much the confusion is, the rubbish is inside, sit and meditate. Sit and meditate and just give it to God, and an answer will come. Maybe not as a vision or an experience.
1: Indeed.
0: And I've had people come, answers come. I have no concerns about health or anything. The right practitioner comes.
1: That's all God's help that you receive through meditation.
0: It is. And it's lovely because it's almost like a friend, a very best friend, or a mother, a loving grandmother, or a beloved is saying, here, here's a gift for you. There's that feeling you recognize.
1: Yeah.
0: It's lovely.
1: Thank you so much, sister. We've had a lovely time understanding your journey and the various experiments that you've done with meditation. My biggest takeaway from Sister Ruth's journey would be to sit back and check, where is the mind going? Are you still holding on to things from the past, or are you living in the present? And meditation helps us to live in the now, to live in the present, and build bigger, better, fonder memories. Thank you so much for being with us. Thanks to all our viewers for listening to us, and we hope that you will be able to imbibe great learnings from this episode. Om Shanti.

As it flows, it sweeps away everything that prevents me from being authentic, free and complete. What has been painful or has made me feel unhappy. But as with water in the hands, it's gone. I accept all which has happened to me or will happen will be lived this way. Nothing is permanent. Everything has a cycle. There is a beginning, a climax, and an end, which allows me to rise again and learn from the situation. All of us are actors in an endless play. Each actor has a role to play. Therefore, I accept with wisdom what may happen, and consequently accepting that, all has to flow. My character, my transformation, those with whom I relate, what surrounds me. Everything has its own rhythm and a very profound attitude of authentic respect for myself appears. For those who surround me, for what's going on. Because although I may not believe it, everything happens for the best. And then acceptance fills me with trust, with confidence, with assurance, even when I would otherwise feel unsafe and uncertain. My steps are strong from the flow of my own being, and I see beauty and opportunity, the signs of learning and wisdom. I am truth. Confidence, creativity, love. This is the power to accept. Feel the power.